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2: Watched anything on Disney Plus. And again, I could. There are Marvel shows that I have yet to see that I'm by myself for the next few weeks. I could watch them now, but I don't know what it is. When I'm just me and the dogs home alone, I don't have a drive to really watch. I'm not going to watch anything serialized because, well, I save that stuff for when my wife gets back because we like to watch shows together. I don't really want to watch a movie by myself. I just get reacquainted with my Nintendo Switch, or I will watch it. I am the generation. 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I enjoy it. 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You can also search for the KABC News Blitz wherever you get podcasts. But, you know, I also listen to the stuff that I'm watching on YouTube. That's what I do all the time. Have a great rest of your Monday. We'll see you tomorrow for another News Blitz with Randy Wang on KABC.
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4: Here is the news.
5: KABC. Singer David will go on trial for murder. The singer, whose real name is David Burke, is accused of murdering 14-year-old Celeste Rivas Hernandez. Today, an L.A. judge ruled there's enough evidence for him to stand trial for murder and other charges. The L.A. County District Attorney's Office is expected to decide later whether to seek the death penalty against Burke, who remains jailed without bail. A small plane that took off from John Wayne Airport in Santa Ana made an emergency landing on an Orange County beach after reporting engine trouble. Rich Cassone with details.
6: Two people are safe after a small plane had to make an emergency landing at Huntington Beach State Park. The pilot of the single-engine plane noticed engine trouble only 1,000 feet after taking off from John Wayne Airport in Santa Ana. The plane belongs to a nonprofit that protects seniors from abuse, and they were on their way to a meeting in Los Angeles when the trouble started. Pilot Mike Bremner said he had to think quickly and decided the beach was the best place to land. Huntington State Beach is a 2-mile-long protected beach in Orange County that's home to volleyball courts and protected species alike.
5: Paramount CEO David Ellison sent a memo to employees today obtained by Variety that he remains confident the company's proposed $110 billion merger with Warner Brothers will go through. On Friday, Paramount announced that the proposed merger will remain on hold while it defends against antitrust lawsuits filed by a coalition of 12 state attorneys general led by California. And California officials are urging people to prevent wildfires as hot, dry weather increases the risk, Dina Kodiak reports.
7: The One Less Spark campaign asks residents to avoid activities that could start fires. The campaign includes ads and information to help keep communities stay safe. Tips include mowing lawns early in the day, keeping tow chains off the road, not parking on dry grass, using equipment safely, and getting permits for burning debris. Officials say people cause about 95% of California wildfires.
5: Those are the headlines. I'm Sharon Reardon.
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10: 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And there is perhaps no movement more fundamental than walking. It reinforces the alignment, stability, and coordinated muscle activation that supports how your body moves.

0: whether you're doing strenuous exercise or simply going about your daily life. This is according to Dana Santis, a strength and conditioning specialist. Even though you walk every day, Dana does say you can make small adjustments to immediately improve your walking mechanics. So, keep your rib cage stacked over your pelvis. 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I'm Dr. Sanjay Gupta, helping you live a better life.
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2: 60 eastbound Frederick Street. This drive is loading up, getting away from Day Street. It's also a tough drive in Toluca Lake. This is due to a stall that's been cleared out of lanes 134 westbound before Cahuenga. But traffic remains tough away from Buena Vista. On the eastbound side of the 134 in Glendale, coming up on Glendale Avenue, they've just cleared a crash off to the shoulder. But the drive remains tough away from Forest Lawn Drive.
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0: 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I'm your host, Sarah Harris, and we do have some head bobbing in the studio. Okay, like that, good. I am so happy once more to have the owners of the Red Line Venice Hotel in the studio today. 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And follow us online at Block Power Hour, and that is BLOC. Okay, so again, we're talking about the Red Line Venice, and Kamal was telling us a bit about the experience being able to start the hotel.
1: Right. You'd ask the question, did we target Venice Beach in particular? Mm-hmm. And the answer was no. It was an opportunity because a family friend was retiring, and his assets at that time in the pandemic, the value of them had just gone down because the whole market went down. So he faced a tough decision. Do I sell at a much lower number, or does he do a deal with us that we would lock in at a price that made sense to him, but then he would do a seller financing for us? Mm-hmm. So it was really sort of creative financing, all in the spirit of collaboration and trying to pass this legacy down. So that's really, honestly, where the idea came from for involving the community and the rest, because this is a community in Venice where gentrification was happening right before our eyes. And so Michael and I went down to the property, looked at the location, and then we saw the flat roof, which we thought we could turn into this roof deck.
0: Yeah.
1: And we said, we got to take a swing at it, and mm-hmm. we'll figure out how to make it work. And that really was the nexus of the entire thing.
0: Mm-hmm. How far are you from Marathon Burger? Because they opened up one.
1: We are probably 200 steps.
0: Oh, okay. So, okay.
1: Yeah, we're a block and a half.
0: Not too far. Good, good. Mm-hmm. Okay, good company. All right. So, Michael, you wanted to kind of expound a little bit in terms of the investment.
2: Well, just to piggyback on what Kamal was saying, you know, they say necessity is the mother of all ingenuity, right? So we kind of had to figure this particular property out, right? We didn't know it was an apartment building when we bought it. And so while hospitality made sense in terms of a use given the location, we didn't really get to use what is essentially Kamal and I's actual expertise from a real estate finance standpoint until after the fact. So everything you see, it came organically. It came out of figuring it out. So when you see 60,000-70,000 followers, a brand that's being built, a team that's put together, this all came out of just necessity, right? We had to figure it out. But now we can really be intentional with where we're going next, right? And so the performance that we've seen has been exceptional, right? We've seen an 18% improvement over the local occupancy ADRs.
0: Excellent.
2: And length of stays in Venice, right? And so that begins our investment thesis for where we can go and what we plan to do in other markets. So when we look at a property in New Orleans, for example, we can know in advance what kind of revenue expenses they have, what kind of net operating income they're doing, what should we pay for this particular property. And then we know that we can get a 10 to 18% boost on the performance that's in place by bringing what we bring our programming, bring our events, bring our local buy-in. And so now you have a recipe that's really sustainable as we move from city to city.
0: Well, you brought it up and you talked about some of the things you do at the property. Give us like some things that you are doing.
1: Destiny.
0: Who's that?
3: Yeah.
0: Destiny?
3: So going into this crowdfunding campaign, we're going to be hosting a number of in-person events at the property where we're activating the rooftop. We'll do a handful of mixers. We'll do some open houses so the local community can come in and actually see the suites for themselves. And the best way to find and to follow this would be to go to our website, the Redline Hotel Group. We've got a calendar there where you can see when we'll be activating the space. And then another thing that you can do to hear more from us is we'll be hosting some webinars. Mm-hmm. And so you can register for one of the webinars and sit in and hear more about our plans.
0: So the webinars are really be able to just explain things and how what you're doing far as the business itself and the opportunity.
3: Exactly.
1: Yep. And the webinar is a great opportunity because then we have the back and forth. First of all, you can hear questions from other folks. Mm-hmm. And then secondly, you get to interact with us directly, and you know, we're open to talking to you about whatever.
0: Okay. And I believe you had one on the 16th, so we should look out for another one to be scheduled soon.
1: Yeah, we'll have one probably middle of next month, right after our launch.
0: Okay. And any other particular events or activations you have coming up? It's summertime, so I know that rooftop is going to be quite
1: so
0: busy.
1: Because this is such a small micro property, we're very booked right now.
0: Yeah.
1: And obviously, the rooftop, it's great.
0: Mm-hmm.
1: The rooftop has to be primarily for our guests. And so we have to find, you know, little slices where we can open it up where we have vacancy.
0: Mm-hmm.
1: So as things are open, we will definitely post it on the website. So please, again, stay in touch with us via Instagram and all of the other social media and on our website.
0: Okay. And forgive me, is there an in restaurant or anything like that there, or plans, something like that?
1: People think that because we put on so many events where we have there's private dinners that are happening. You see a bar on the, but those are all, we bring those resources and we do not have a restaurant.
3: But Sarah, I will say that one of the benefits to this is that we're really able to be flexible and to work with the community in this sense, so that when we are hosting dinners or we're having events, we're able to partner with
0: different
3: caterers and private chefs. And so, and that way the space is always evolving and we get to have new people at the site.
0: Excellent. Love it. Okay. So you guys, again, have created this amazing space. Is there anything in terms of your journey through this that you would give advice or done it different?
1: You know, for me, I've been a professional developer and a real estate investor for, you know, 20 years, like Mike was saying. This was really one of those things of, you have to get in and figure it out. So I don't know that we could have really done it any differently.
0: Mm-hmm.
1: The authenticity and the experience that we bring is from having to get down in the dirt and scrape and talk to everyone that we could to figure out what would work there. So I would just say there's the stick-to-itiveness is number one. And then number two, we had to get over our, you know, as a MBA, you think, oh, I'm going to do a plan and it's going to go like that. No, no, no. We have had to talk to everybody under the sun and ask for help constantly to make this thing work.
0: Well, I love to be able to give other entrepreneurs and business owners insight into, and also for us to realize that we're all in it together. Like your experience is not necessarily, you know, in isolation or different. So I love to be able to glean your experiences and how that can provide somebody with some insight.
4: I think what this team demonstrates is we really hold each other accountable. We all have our different strengths and also weaknesses.
0: Mm-hmm.
4: But I think this far along in this project, we know what we're good at.
0: Mm-hmm.
4: And
0: I can tell Michael is the thinker.
4: Mm-hmm. Yeah. And also, I think every individual on this team really inspires me. I mean,
0: excellent.
4: I'm always seeing how great they are at what they do. I'm like, I could never do that.
3: Which is funny because actually just this weekend I gave, here's an example. So Sophia is staying at the property with us for a couple of days this week. And I gave her the opportunity to put on the shoes of the guest, running the guest experience, right? So for me, I'm operations. I get to touch every single guest that comes in, every
0: this
3: guest communication.
0: Destiny.
3: Yes, I'm Destiny. And Sophia got to interact with our guests, you know, which is not normal for her. But I think for us to put our teammates' shoes on really gives us the ability to see how difficult the job is.
0: So
3: and we
0: coming
3: can't
0: out
3: do
0: of
3: it
0: your
3: alone.
0: Shell kind of a thing.
4: And also just realizing it's never simple. It really is never simple. We all know that we're grinding behind the scenes. I may only see the nicer end of what she does. They may only see the finished product that I present. But behind that, there's hours of toil.
0: Right.
4: Of really trying to figure out what is the best solution?
0: Mm-hmm.
4: How do I make this work?
0: Well, again, being able to share that and put that out, it will resonate with others who are in the grind, so to speak, and know that a lot of times it's just about getting in there and get the work done and feel your way around. So I love that the perspective

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6: There are lots of things you can measure to get an idea of how healthy you are at any given moment. Temperature, heart rate, blood pressure, just to name a few. But how about how healthy you will be and how long you're likely to live? According to a new study out of the University at Buffalo, two simple strength tests are pretty accurate at predicting longevity in older women. One is hand grip strength, and the other is how quickly people can stand up from a seated position without using their arms. By the way, I remember interviewing former President Jimmy Carter when he was quite old and being really impressed how he just popped out of the chair without using his arms. Not a lot of older people can actually do that. But I think the message here is that maintaining strength as you age is going to help you perform everyday activities, but also help you avoid injury and stay independent. I'm Dr. Sanjay Gupta, helping you live a better life.
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1: So I don't know if any of you follow open source intelligence on any of the various media outlets where you can find them. I look at them on Twitter. They just scour the world for information that exists out there, open source. It's not like classified or anything like that. It's out there if you know where to look. And it's often where I find out first about various things that are going on. But we're boarding a whole bunch of vessels there in the Strait of Hormuz to make sure that they don't go through. Two vessels have been disabled in the last 48 hours. Two vessels have been boarded. 17 vessels have been redirected in our attempt to keep the Strait of Hormuz closed. So Iran says it's closed unless you pay them, and we're saying, no, it's closed for everyone. You can't go through. And now that other strait over there by Saudi Arabia is
2: the
1: closed.
2: The shish kebab.
1: Because the Houthis
2: I'm told
1: are,
2: that's not right. It's the Bab el Mandal or something? Yes?
1: And then I don't know how many boats are going across the Caspian Sea because Ukraine blasted a Ukrainian ship. Ukraine involved with an Iranian ship. Ukraine attacked an Iranian ship over the weekend. So.
2: Yeah, Ukraine is not sinking their own ships.
1: Keeping an eye on all three of those bodies of water. Holy crap.
3: What about China?
4: Hey, yo, son. This is Final Thoughts with A&G.
1: Yes, I love that. Fantastic.
2: Quick jam there.
1: Here's your host for Final Thoughts, Joe Getty.
2: Let's get a final thought from everybody on the crew to wrap up the day. Michelangelo will lead the way from the control room. Michael, your final thought, please.
5: Yeah, I just used Google Gemini to look for AI-proof jobs. So far, I came up with plumber, chiropractor, and power line installer.
2: Very good. I want to see you up on the pole, climbing the pole. Not that pole. The pole's outside. Jack, a final thought for us.
1: I guess my thought would be, so AI won't be a chiropractor, so I guess it does have some moral compass.
2: Wow. Wow. Wow. That's just out of line.
5: That's funny.
2: My final thought is I enjoyed our deconstructing, our taking apart some of the Democratic Socialist spokesladies. Screeds, and I'm looking forward to doing that more in the future. It'll be really interesting to see what the trend is in the mainstream media. If they start saying, yeah, it turns out our left flank is effing insane, or not.
1: Opus 4.5 said, oh, I'll suffocate a guy, but I'm not going to be a chiropractor.
2: Oh, boy.
1: Armstrong and Getty wrapping up another grueling 4-hour workday.
2: So many people to thank, so little time. Go to armstrongandgetty.com. We've got some good hot links started up for you. Pick up some A&G swag at the A&G store. Helps to keep everybody on the payroll during these difficult times, including a fabulous A&G t-shirt for yourself and your sweetheart.

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7: Singer David will go on trial for murder. The TikTok star, whose real name is David Burke, is accused of murdering 14-year-old Celeste Rivas Hernandez. Today, a Los Angeles judge ruled there is enough evidence for him to stand trial for murder and other charges. The LA County District Attorney's Office is expected to decide later whether to seek the death penalty against Burke, who will remain in jail without bail. A small plane that took off from John Wayne Airport in Santa Ana made an emergency landing on an Orange County beach after reporting engine trouble. Rich Cassone with details.
8: Two people are safe after a small plane had to make an emergency landing at Huntington Beach State Park. The pilot of the single-engine plane noticed engine trouble only 1,000 feet after taking off from John Wayne Airport in Santa Ana. The plane belongs to a nonprofit that protects seniors from abuse, and they were on their way to a meeting in Los Angeles when the trouble started. Pilot Mike Bremner said he had to think quickly and decided the beach was the best place to land. Huntington State Beach is a 2-mile-long protected beach in Orange County.
7: Satellites are helping spot wildfires in California, Dina Kodiak explains.
9: A global nonprofit group has created technology to find, track, and study wildfires. Earth Fire Alliance launched the first of 3 wildfire spotting satellites on July 7th. Right now, California uses a network of sensors and a system called FireGuard, which relies on military satellite data to detect wildfires. EFA's new satellite system will help send firefighting resources to the right places more quickly, giving crews a better chance to stop fires before they spread.
7: Meantime, California has received federal help to fight the Dove Fire in Tulum County. The fire started yesterday afternoon and has burned more than 225 acres near Highway 108 and Stockton Road. A suspect has been arrested today and charged with recklessly starting the fire. The Dove Fire is now 10% contained. Those are the headlines. I'm Sharon Reardon.
5: 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No.
10: Delays in Echo Park. 101 heading southbound. That's going to be a slow drive right now. We're seeing delays away from Alvarado towards the 110. And northbound slowing also leaving the 110 freeway, looking better by Alvarado. It's also a crowded drive as you make your way across mid-city. You got a couple pockets of slowing eastbound between La Cienega and La Brea. And then ahead as you approach the 110, you're on the brakes from about Hoover. But the drive remains slow into the Cajon Pass, 15 northbound from the 215 merge to the 138.
11: You know what's funny about the term tit for tat?
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12: 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Or I could say I dug a hole yesterday. 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
9: If I were to ask you what makes for a good night's sleep, you'd probably say a dark, quiet room, not too many things on your mind. But every night when you go to get some Z's, how often do you really think about the temperature in your bedroom? Temperature may be one of the most underappreciated factors in sleep. That's according to the Senior Vice President of Research and Scientific Affairs at the National Sleep Foundation. We often hear about lights and screens and stress, but even modest changes in temperature and airflow can influence both how quickly you fall asleep and how deeply you stay asleep. Most experts will recommend a room temperature of 60 to 67 degrees Fahrenheit. You might also experiment with your sheets and what you actually wear to bed. Play around a bit and see what improves your sleep. You might be delightfully surprised. I'm Dr. Sanjay Gupta, helping you live a better life.
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11: Hey, what are you watching?
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11: What?
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11: Is it local news?
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11: Wow, I've been looking for something like that too. 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
4: Found before Stadium Way, the right lane is blocked. All the action's off to the right shoulder. But that drive is really starting to jam up coming off of the 110 freeway. Also on the 110 southbound, this is just past the 5. That's another problem to watch out for. It looks like it's a crash. A couple of cars got into it off to the right as well. So that's going to slow things down. We're also looking at Hollywood, South 101. 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
11: There are lots of things you can measure to get an idea of how healthy you are at any given moment. Temperature, heart rate, blood pressure, just to name a few. But how about how healthy you will be and how long you're likely to live? According to a new study out of the University at Buffalo, two simple strength tests are pretty accurate at predicting longevity in older women. One is hand grip strength, and the other is how quickly people can stand up from a seated position without using their arms. By the way, I remember interviewing former President Jimmy Carter when he was quite old and being really impressed how he just popped out of the chair without using his arms. Not a lot of older people can actually do that. But I think the message here is that maintaining strength as you age is going to help you perform everyday activities, but also help you avoid injury and stay independent. I'm Dr. Sanjay Gupta, helping you live a better life.
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9: I don't know about you, but my social media feeds are flooded with lotions and potions and gadgets, all promising to unlock different components of longevity. But if you log off, take a step back from all the hype, you'll find that the actual keys to a longer, healthier life are hiding in plain sight. There are four of them. Number one, nutrition. The Mediterranean diet really is the gold standard. Number two, exercise. You should be getting 150 minutes of moderate intensity exercise or 75 minutes of vigorous intensity exercise every week, plus strength training and stretching. Number three, sleep. Sleep is when your body and your brain repair themselves. You should be getting 7 to 9 hours a night. And finally, number four, often gets forgotten, socialization. It's not a bonus, it's a necessity for a healthy life, finding a sense of community, purpose, and belonging. I'm Dr. Sanjay Gupta, helping you live a better life.
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12: If I were to ask you what makes for a good night's sleep, you'd probably say a dark, quiet room, not too many things on your mind. But every night when you go to get some Z's, how often do you really think about the temperature in your bedroom? Temperature may be one of the most underappreciated factors in sleep. That's according to the Senior Vice President of Research and Scientific Affairs at the National Sleep Foundation. We often hear about lights and screens and stress, but even modest changes in temperature and airflow can influence both how quickly you fall asleep and how deeply you stay asleep. Most experts will recommend a room temperature of 60 to 67 degrees Fahrenheit. You might also experiment with your sheets and what you actually wear to bed. Play around a bit and see what improves your sleep. You might be delightfully surprised. I'm Dr. Sanjay Gupta, helping you live a better life.
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0: Sterling Venue Ventures has tons of live entertainment coming your way. 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Just added to the lineup at the Saban Theater, it's Jesse Cook and his Forever Live Tour. Coming to the Canyon in Agora Hills, Thelma Houston, Henry Capono, Young Dubliners, Queensrÿche, Jeff Tate, Glenn Hughes and Dead Daisies, Orianthe, Samantha Fish, Oingo Boingo, former members, Too Short and more. And coming soon to the Oxnard Performing Arts Center, War and Pancho Sanchez, Todd Rundgren, Psychedelic Furs, John B. and Kenny Lattimore, Louis the Singer and more. 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
2: Staying active every day will go a long way towards helping you live a happy, healthy, and pain-free life. And there's perhaps no movement more fundamental than walking. It reinforces the alignment, stability, and coordinated muscle activation that supports how your body moves, whether you're doing strenuous exercise or simply going about your daily life. This is according to Dana Santis, a strength and conditioning specialist. Even though you walk every day, Dana does say you can make small adjustments to immediately improve your walking mechanics. So, keep your rib cage stacked over your pelvis. Avoid leaning over or arching your lower back. Allow your arms to swing naturally in coordination with your legs. Keep your gaze forward, your jaw relaxed, and then just breathe in through your nose and out through your mouth. I'm Dr. Sanjay Gupta, helping you live a better life.
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3: 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Now, it's Red Eye Radio. Gary McNamara and Eric Harley talk about everything from politics to social issues and news of the day. Whether you're up late or you're just starting your day, welcome to the show. 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
4: All across America, we are Red Eye Radio. He is Eric Harley and I'm Gary McNamara. Hi. Oh, I saw that story that the CEO of Cracker Barrel is going to be gone in August.
5: Yeah, she's going to be out as of August 10th. I think that's a little bit of a delayed

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7: Staying active every day will go a long way towards helping you live a happy, healthy, and pain-free life. And there is perhaps no movement more fundamental than walking. It reinforces the alignment, stability, and coordinated muscle activation that supports how your body moves, whether you're doing strenuous exercise or simply going about your daily life. This is according to Dana Santis, a strength and conditioning specialist. Even though you walk every day, Dana does say you can make small adjustments to immediately improve your walking mechanics. So, keep your rib cage stacked over your pelvis. Avoid leaning over or arching your lower back. Allow your arms to swing naturally in coordination with your legs. Keep your gaze forward, your jaw relaxed, and then just breathe in through your nose and out through your mouth. I'm Dr. Sanjay Gupta, helping you live a better life.

0: Now, it's Red Eye Radio. Gary McNamara and Eric Harley talk about everything from politics to social issues and news of the day. Whether you're up late or you're just starting your day, welcome to the show from the Relief Factor Studios. This is Red Eye Radio.
1: 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He is Eric Harley and I'm Gary McNamara.
2: Hi.
1: Good morning.
2: How are you?
1: Just quickly, I wanted to mention this because it's been a tough five weeks. A great friend of mine, somebody who I trusted a lot, passed away yesterday morning and did it just before I got to the hospital room. Now, he's been seriously ill for the last 5 weeks. And it was, you know, we were there all weekend, and it was, you know, Sunday where they decided hospice was going to happen this week.
2: Yeah.
1: And it's really interesting because a great guy, Mike Cipriani, Sip we called him, head of the Buffalo Bills backers of DFW. And just, built so many relationships that he has, you know, and there's three different bars where they go to.
2: Wow.
1: And just a great guy. Always, you know, one of his favorite sayings was, you know, we're from Buffalo, we root for the Bills, but we live here. And so we get involved in charities here to help the local community.
2: Yeah.
1: Just the sweetest guy you would ever want to meet, the most passionate guy. Love talk radio. Mm-hmm. Didn't call me as much as Independent Bob on it, but but he would call. Last few years, you know, we didn't get together as much, you know, the

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5: A better life with Dr. Sanjay Gupta.
6: There are lots of things you can measure to get an idea of how healthy you are at any given moment. Temperature, heart rate, blood pressure, just to name a few. But how about how healthy you will be and how long you're likely to live? According to a new study out of the University at Buffalo, two simple strength tests are pretty accurate at predicting longevity in older women. One is hand grip strength, and the other is how quickly people can stand up from a seated position without using their arms. By the way, I remember interviewing former President Jimmy Carter when he was quite old and being really impressed how he just popped out of the chair without using his arms. Not a lot of older people can actually do that. But I think the message here is that maintaining strength as you age is going to help you perform everyday activities, but also help you avoid injury and stay independent. I'm Dr. Sanjay Gupta, helping you live a better life.
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0: Now, it's Red Eye Radio. Gary McNamara and Eric Hurley talk about everything from politics to social issues and news of the day. Whether you're up late or you're just starting your day, welcome to the show from the Relief Factor Studios. This is Red Eye Radio.
1: All across America. We are Red Eye Radio. He is Eric Hurley and I'm Gary McNamara. Here we go. Let's talk about Mamdani's grocery store. According to details released yesterday, Mamdani announced there will be a 30% price reduction that will apply to core basket of items, including all fresh produce, meat, seafood, milk, eggs, bread, and pasta. Other goods will be sold at standard market prices. Prices for the core items will be locked in at the beginning of each month to prevent weekly inflation, fluctuations, and checkout sticker shock. The discount applies to all shoppers regardless of income level and is expected to save families an average of $90 a month.
2: Mm-hmm.
1: Remember, this is government.
2: Yeah, right.
1: The city will finance construction on the city-owned land and waive rent and property taxes. Daily operations will be handled by private operators through a formal request for proposals process. Workers will be guaranteed family-sustaining wages and labor peace agreements. Does labor peace agreement mean you can't strike?
2: That sounds like it.
1: Wow. Now, let's analyze this. We already analyzed the cost of construction. And we looked and went to the specific details on what it takes in the private sector. Yep. And it's way less upfront money to start a medium or large size grocery store than what Mamdani is putting together. We went through that a couple of months ago. Remember? We went through point by point by point. And that came from the supermarket industry, not in response to Mamdani. It was just, it's out there. This is what it costs in order to, you know, create a grocery store.
2: Right.
1: And a grocery store, you know, if a bigger one with

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0: It's 5 till. You're with America in the Morning. The plea continues. Savannah Guthrie publicly addresses her mother's abductors. Kevin Carr reports.
1: Savannah Guthrie has made another public plea to find her missing mother. On Monday, Guthrie took to Instagram with a message directed at those who abducted 84-year-old Nancy Guthrie.
2: It has been months since our mom was taken from us. Our family is in agony. We are in a nightmare that will not end. Nothing about our situation has changed.
1: Nancy Guthrie has been missing since the early morning of February 1st after she had gone to dinner with her family in Tucson, Arizona. Her doorbell camera captured the image of a masked figure during the night. While the investigation is still open, little is known about what exactly happened to Nancy Guthrie. Savannah Guthrie asked those responsible to, quote, do the right thing.
2: The world can be a cruel and unforgiving place. And I know that you have tried to do things the right way. So I'm asking you, begging you, to do the right thing now. Make the right choice. Help us find her. Tell us where to look for her.
1: The most recent development came in June when a note was sent to media outlets. The note implied that Nancy Guthrie had died and expressed regret, but offered no apology or indication of her location. Savannah Guthrie wrapped up her social media post with a call to put an end to the ordeal.
2: I truly believe it is never too late to do the right thing. Help us bring this situation to an end.
1: I'm Kevin Carr.
0: Outside a Los Angeles courtroom, L.A. District Attorney Nathan Hochman says singer David must stand trial in the killing of a 14-year-old Celeste Rivas Hernandez.
3: She has held him to answer for first-degree murder with the special circumstances of lying in wait, doing this crime for financial gain, and murdering a witness to an investigation. David Anthony Burke has also been held to answer for the mutilation of the remains of Celeste Rivas Hernandez.
0: Los Angeles District Attorney Nathan Hochman. Prosecutors have presented sufficient evidence for the vocalist, known as David, to stand trial on those charges that he fatally stabbed and dismembered a 14-year-old girl who threatened to expose their clandestine relationship. We'll follow the case here. America in the Morning for Tuesday, July 28th, 2026, is produced by Tom Cusick. I'm John Trout. This is Westwood One.
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5: Staying active every day will go a long way towards helping you live a happy, healthy, and pain-free life. And there's perhaps no movement more fundamental than walking. It reinforces the alignment, stability, and coordinated muscle activation that supports how your body moves, whether you're doing strenuous exercise or simply going about your daily life. This is according to Dana Santis, a strength and conditioning specialist. Even though you walk every day, Dana does say you can make small adjustments to immediately improve your walking mechanics. So, keep your rib cage stacked over your pelvis. Avoid leaning over or arching your lower back. Allow your arms to swing naturally in coordination with your legs. Keep your gaze forward, your jaw relaxed, and then just breathe in through your nose and out through your mouth. I'm Dr. Sanjay Gupta, helping you live a better life.
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8: It's nice, right? Good morning. I'm Brooke Thomas. Look who's back.
7: Thanks for being with us. I'm Bobby Castro, and this is Good Day LA at 5 a.m. Let's get to Samara with a look at the forecast. Hot weather just continues to stick with us.
9: That is correct. Good morning, Bob, Brooke. Yes, I'm meteorologist Samara Khan, and we've got your weather. It's going to be another hot day, but not as hot as it has been. We are looking at the heat advisories that were in place yesterday and the day before, and excessive heat warnings. That has all lifted. Temperatures right now, 68 degrees in the downtown LA area, 67 degrees in Corona. A few patches of clouds hugging the coastline, but that's about it. We're going to make our approach In the afternoon hours, still above normal temperatures, upper 80s in store for inland communities. Our valley areas pushing out all the way out to the IE, 99 degrees nearing triple digits, and 76 degrees if you're heading over to the coast. We do have beach hazard alerts in place due to elevated surf and dangerous rip currents. So if you're heading over to the beach today, just be extra mindful of those conditions. 85 degrees for Big Bear, triple digit heat for high deserts and lower deserts, 112 degrees. We're expecting temperatures to even get hotter approaching this weekend. More details on that in the 7-day forecast as well. Now, driving distance, take a look outside on your ride. We have a look at your real-time traffic through the downtown LA area, both coming inbound and outbound. Looks good. Westbound side of 10 from the 5 headed to the west side, just 11 minutes. Give yourself 12 minutes. Northbound 110 from the 405 inbound. Again, looks good overall. A live Caltrans camera. This is going to be the 110 northbound, southbound side at 1st Street. Looks good at this hour. Back to you, Jim.
10: Mata, we have breaking news now. Authorities let us know two firefighters were hurt overnight fighting a fire in San Bernardino County. We're still looking into how they got hurt. We know they were working to contain the green fire burning in Yucaipa. Evacuation warnings have been issued for the area of Mountain Home Village off Mill Creek Canyon Road. Right now, the fire is at 33 acres. When we learn more about the injured firefighters, we'll let you know. There's more breaking news in the San Fernando Valley. One person was killed, another hurt in a violent crash overnight in Winnetka.
7: We've got Gigi Graciette live at the scene with more on what we know. Gigi.
11: And just a tragic story. These two young men involved in the crash are believed to be in their early 20s. And as you mentioned, one of them lost his life here, and the other one is fighting for his life in the hospital. We're on Parthenia, which is shut down between Mason and Sunnybrae. And you can see the car there that police believe was traveling at a high rate of speed around 2 o'clock this morning when the driver lost control and slammed into a pole right in front of someone's home. Take a look at the video. It was 2 a.m. and investigators right now, well, they do believe the speed was a factor as the white sedan was traveling on Mason when again the driver for some unknown reason lost control and slammed into that pole in front of someone's house. Both the driver and the passenger were trapped inside the car as firefighters worked to extricate them. Again, one of them died here. The other one rushed to the hospital in critical condition. Again, Parthenia is shut down between Mason and Sunnybrae for this investigation, and it will be at least a couple of hours. Reporting live, I'm Gigi Graciette. Back to you.
7: All right, Gigi, thank you. New this morning, flooding in a Los Angeles neighborhood after a water main break. It happened on West 1st Street in North Detroit in the Fairfax area. Firefighters responded to 911 calls and found a large water main break that had caused a sinkhole. If you can, avoid that area due to possible road closures. Lifeguards will be extra busy for the next few days as high heat and heavy surf are expected to draw crowds to our beaches.
10: That's right. Mario Ramirez is live in Malibu Surf Rider Beach with more. Mario.
12: Yeah, and the rip currents, dangerous rip currents, those are already a concern, and conditions are expected to get even worse as we move through the week. Rougher conditions. So, like you said, we're at Surf Rider Beach, Malibu Surf Rider Beach. You can see surfers are already showing up here early this morning. We have a beach hazard statement in effect warning about that dangerous rip current and a high surface.

0: a.m. Saturday with 4 to 8 foot breaking waves and dangerous rip currents. So the message here in Malibu is clear. Swim near a lifeguard tower, and if the surf looks rough, don't risk it. We're going to be talking to lifeguards and some of these surfers here throughout the morning. Again, they're just getting here, and we know they enjoy this high surf for now. That's the latest here in Malibu. We'll send it back to you, Bob and Brooke.
1: All right. Thank you, Mario. Singer David will stand trial for the murder of a 14-year-old Lake Elsinore girl. Her dismembered remains were found in the trunk, authorities say, of his Tesla at a Hollywood tow yard in September. The judge, after more than 4 days of sometimes graphic testimony, the judge ordered David Burke remain jailed without bail to await arraignment at the end of August. Prosecutors say the 21-year-old singer killed Celeste Rivas Hernandez to prevent the underage girl from damaging his music career by going public about their lengthy sexual relationship. The Los Angeles County District Attorney is expected to decide later whether to seek the death penalty against Burke.
2: A small plane makes an emergency landing on the sand in Huntington Beach. The pilot says his engine quit shortly after taking off from John Wayne Airport, so he made a mayday call and then made a soft landing on a mostly empty beach yesterday afternoon. Here's a look. The plane safely landed on the beach. This is one of the state beaches there without any injuries.
1: Wow.
2: The pilot, Mike Bremner, says he was flying to Van Nuys with his 16-year-old nephew when his engine lost power. Bremner says then he saw the big empty beach. He opted to put the plane down on the sand. A witness says it looked like a perfect landing. Bremner says he was extremely fortunate. The FAA will investigate what caused the engine to fail. The plane was eventually towed off the beach.
1: You know, if you're the mother or father of the nephew, do you end up a little nervous now? Or do you end up even more trusting of the boy's uncle, who is clearly a pro, you know?
3: Oh, such a fortunate situation, considering it
1: everyone's
3: may have
1: okay.
3: not been.
2: Yeah.
3: So
2: also, that
3: okay.
2: stretch of beach there, right? So the state beaches are typically,
3: Huntington
2: especially
3: beach
2: during
3: is,
2: the week.
3: Is a big beach.
2: Right.
3: And fortunately, there was no one on the beach,
2: right.
3: considering there's been so many people trying to take advantage of the cool temperatures there.
2: And on Sunday, you know, we had the U.S. Open of Surfing. So
3: yes.
2: it was completely packed there, you know what I mean? Imagine,
3: So glad it turned out well.
2: Yeah.
3: Good morning, Brooke.
1: Good morning,
3: Bob, and of course to our viewers out there as well as our listeners. We've got some hot temperatures back again. We've got 90 degrees yesterday, and we have been keeping up with the heat temperatures today. We're just going to go ahead and relax just a tad. We're talking almost unnoticeable. Instead of 90s, we're looking upwards to upper 80s for the downtown LA area inland communities. And temperatures expected to get hotter as we slowly exit July, going into August 1st, which begins on Saturday. We're anticipating another round of heat alerts that will be back in play. Long Beach yesterday reached a high of 88 degrees, 90s for our valleys, as well as the IE, Ontario, at 99 degrees. Riverside hit triple digits yesterday, perhaps very similar, except, again, subtract a couple of degrees. Palm Springs won teens yesterday, and looking forward to this afternoon, more 90s rather than triple digits. So there's the difference, very slight at that. 95 degrees for the Santa Clarita Valley, upper 80s possible again for those inland areas stretching all the way to Orange County. Long Beach today, perhaps a high of 81. And speaking of our beach, Huntington Beach today will be in the upper 70s as the U.S. Open does continue there. Extreme heat warnings will come back. Heat alerts return through Sunday. This applies currently for the IE, some of our mountain communities below the 6,000-foot level, and heat advisories will also be back for some beach communities as well. And again, that's Thursday and staying in effect through this upcoming weekend. 6 to 10 days out, we're talking about all the way through August 7th, higher probability that we will be experiencing hotter than normal temperatures. Now a look at our traffic conditions. Take a look outside on your ride. So far, it has been pretty quiet currently. We've got a look at a real-time traffic tracking the westbound 60 from the 57 coming inbound from the Diamond Bar area into downtown. It's going to take you about 23 minutes. Your ride northbound 110 from 405 to 12 minutes. And a look at our Caltrans camera. This is going to be the 57 northbound, southbound side at Lambert there. Looking good.
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0: 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It's a Southern California summer.
1: That's right. Mm-hmm. 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
11: A better life with Dr. Sanjay Gupta.
12: They say consistency is key, but sometimes you just got to switch it up. A new study out of Harvard School of Public Health found that varying your exercise routine could add years to your life. What exercise someone did didn't matter much. What did matter was that all the exercises together worked all the muscle groups in their body. Now, an added benefit to changing things up is it can help you push through the plateau effect. That's when your body gets so efficient at doing something that you actually stop getting better at it. And we know from previous research that specializing in any one sport at a young age can make someone actually more prone to injury. And as experts we talk to point out, even elite athletes switch up things with their workouts, making sure to target strength, cardio, flexibility, balance, and doing that every single week. I'm Dr. Sanjay Gupta, helping you live a better life.
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1: Welcome back. 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
0: KABC 790. Thanks for joining us. All right, let's get to developing news. Out of Seattle, hundreds gathered last night to honor the victims of the mass shooting at the Bite of Seattle Food Festival. Three people were killed, four others injured, including a two-year-old boy. They were wounded in Sunday's shooting, which police say may have been gang-related. Court documents show investigators believe the 15-year-old suspect in custody was shooting it out with a 19-year-old man who was killed at the scene. Police say at least one other suspect is still at large.
1: Funeral services begin today for Senator Lindsey Graham. Services will be held over 2 days in Washington, D.C. and South Carolina. The former senator's service in D.C. will include his casket being escorted into the U.S. Capitol's rotunda by an armed forces team and a program honoring Graham's service in the United States Senate.
2: After that, another service will take place at Washington National Cathedral, where President Trump is expected to speak. Services in South Carolina take place tomorrow, starting with a procession from the State House to the First Baptist Church of Columbia. Graham died July 11th from an aortic dissection. He was 71 years old. Talks with Iran may be moving forward, with both sides largely holding their fire in recent days.
0: President Trump is preparing for two big meetings at the White House today about the war. Doug Guzzato live for us in Washington with more on all of this. Doug, good morning.
7: Bob and Brooke, good morning. Back-to-back meetings today for the president with the leaders of Ukraine and Israel, both of whom have clear messages to convey.
16: An honor guard at the Capitol rehearses for today's memorial service for South Carolina Senator Lindsey Graham. His death has brought two world leaders to Washington, Ukrainian President Volodymyr Zelensky, who just arrived, and Israeli Prime Minister Benjamin Netanyahu, and they will take turns sitting down with President Trump at the White House.
17: Yeah, for a little difference, but pretty close, yeah.
16: The president played down reports of growing distance with Netanyahu, who is expected to press for more aggressive action against Iran. Zelensky will push for more support in Ukraine's defense against Russia and argue that Russia is helping Iran.
17: I don't think they've been doing it, certainly not at a high level.
16: The president was skeptical, arguing that Iran is under pressure to secure a deal.
17: I have a lot of patience. I have plenty of time.
16: But as he traveled for the midterms to Michigan yesterday, it's hard to ignore the calendar.
18: And right now, all we're talking about is trying to get the Strait of Hormuz open. So we're a long way from getting to Trump's final goal here, and it doesn't seem to be, we're not making a whole lot of progress, and we're now 100 days away from the election.
7: Yeah, 100 days to go. And as you mentioned, the president, after he has these big meetings at the White House, will be speaking at Senator Graham's funeral at Washington National Cathedral. Brooke and Bob.
0: Yeah, it's an amazing, all of this under the backdrop of Lindsey Graham's funeral, because both leaders coming here to the U.S. to attend these funeral ceremonies, he was just a stalwart supporter of both Israel and Ukraine.
7: That's right. That's right. I mean, clearly he was in the corner of Volodymyr Zelensky, even in the face of increasing tension not long ago between Zelensky and Trump. And he has also long been a supporter of Israel.
0: All right. We'll be watching all of those developments today. Doug Guzzato, live for us in Washington. Doug, thank you.
2: Thank you, Doug.
7: Thank you.
2: Samata, good morning.
19: Good morning, Brooke, Bob, and of course to our viewers. We've got a look at our headlines, and guess what? It's still hot. Daytime heat will push into the 80s and 90s today, but we're going to subtract a couple of degrees off of yesterday's high. So the next couple of days, we are not faced with any heat alerts, but we are anticipating those heat advisories as well as extreme heat warnings to make a return again towards the weekend. So beginning Thursday in some areas and Friday in others into your Sunday, where temperatures could get back into well into the triple digits. Beach alerts currently also in place through Saturday. We have beach hazard statements and eventually will turn into coastal flood advisories. I'll show you that momentarily. In the meantime, we've got eyes on downtown LA. Instead of the 90 degree temperature reading yesterday, we're going to go ahead and come down to upper 80s. And that is, again, above normal. Sunrise at 6:02 this morning. Sunset at 7:57. So just before 8 p.m. tonight, if you look up into the sky, we've got nearing a full moon today, tomorrow, and that's going to help contribute to the higher than normal tide conditions as well. Area of high pressure has continued to remain dominant, and it's stagnant, not a whole lot of change. If anything, it may have shifted a little further away, allowing for a little bit more of some cooler air to make its approach across Southern California and a little less humidity. But we'll keep eyes on that area of high pressure system. We've got alerts, the beach hazard statement. We're looking another round of elevated surf heights, 3 to 6 feet, with dangerous rip currents currently in place along our local coast from LA County, Ventura County, through Orange County, and well into San Diego County as well. So please be mindful and check in with the lifeguard. We can't stress that enough. And beginning tomorrow, we have that coastal flood alert. Large breaking waves will increase 5 to 8 feet with sets of to even 9. And that's also a courtesy of a Hurricane Genevieve, which is spinning well offshore, but it's continuing to elevate our swells here along our local coastline. High tide 6.1 to 7 feet right around 10 p.m. And due to the higher than normal tide conditions, minor coastal flooding for those low-lying areas could be expected. Hurricane Genevieve now at a Category 4 hurricane with wind speeds, again, of 140 miles per hour. It's well offshore, as I mentioned, not a whole lot of impacts. It's sitting about 515 miles southwest of the southern tip of Baja California. We are looking also at Tropical Storm Fausto, which is slowly approaching the Hawaiian Islands. It's expected to send some swells there also. We'll be watching both of those conditions as the tropics for the eastern Pacific has been very active. Temperatures along our beach, we're looking for mid to upper 70s, and it'll keep that way through the weekend. We've got temperatures for inland areas 88 today, with temperatures hovering mainly in the 80s before we push back into the 90s going into this upcoming weekend. Valleys, the IE, one of the hot spots later this weekend as well, where temperatures go from 99 degrees today to 108 by Saturday, if not hotter than that. We've got temperature readings for our mountain communities also pretty warm up the high country, a little drier, but even Big Bear could be looking forward to highs in the 90s, hence the heat advisories that it will be back in play. High deserts, triple digits for Apple Lucerne Valley, and we will continue to see those triple digit temperatures and increasing in heat into this weekend there as well for Palmdale and Lancaster. Low deserts, Palm Springs, if you're traveling there, 112, 115, and by Saturday, 121 degrees possible again for Palm Springs. Traffic conditions. We do have this issue. A couple vehicles collided here. If you've got a ride from the Antelope Valley along that southbound stretch of the 14 at Soledad Canyon Road through Canyon Country, it is in the center divider area, and we are picking up some moderate delays behind that crash. If that's where you're heading, you want to make sure you give yourself extra time. Look at our real-time traffic. We've got 12 minutes northbound 110 from the 405 from the Gardena area, Torrance area coming inbound to downtown. And a look at our Caltrans camera. A very quiet drive currently through Brea along the 57 northbound, southbound side at Lambert. Again, looking good. Stick with us. We've got much more news, weather, and traffic when we come back.
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11: A better life with Dr. Sanjay Gupta.
12: How often do you stop to wonder whether you should share something that's revealing, maybe even embarrassing, with a partner, a friend, or even your boss? In her new book called Revealing, The Underrated Power of Oversharing, behavioral scientist Leslie John says doing just that can help you deepen relationships that are vital to your life. We need people to trust us in order to get things like love, friendship, and career success. That's what she told us. When you make yourself vulnerable by revealing something sensitive, it does make other people trust you. In turn, when you ask someone to reveal something about themselves, showing that interest will generally lead someone to like you more. Why? Because people like to be asked about themselves, she says. It also signals that they are discriminating and choosy, but in a good way. I'm Dr. Sanjay Gupta, helping you live a better life.
13: 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And it does the greatest job on steaks. I'm going to do some flat irons this week. It does a great job on chicken, including chicken breasts. I have a video on my social media at Randy Wang Radio on Instagram and Facebook. You can see me doing some sausages on there. I'm going to put up some videos of some chicken breasts later this week. Even does a great job on shrimp, on veggies. The grill heats up to 1,000 degrees in just 3 minutes, which, you know, what's the side effect of that? 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
0: The company behind ChatGPT is unveiling a new feature.
1: Mm-hmm. OpenAI says users can now connect their Apple Health and certain medical records to the program, letting the AI technology monitor and summarize data, analyze and track test results, and more. The company says the new tool is to help users, quote, feel more informed, ask better questions, and take a more active role in their health. OpenAI says medical records are not used to train its foundation models or target ads. The company says conversations get encryption protections. Some health and tech experts say it's unclear, though, how this data could be used long term. Let me try it out, Bob.
0: All the privacy concerns that people have, that I've almost like given up.
1: You have, a long time ago.
0: Yeah. Like, okay. I'm so much like you don't have a choice.
1: We'll be right back.
11: A better life with Dr. Sanjay Gupta.
12: They say consistency is key, but sometimes you just got to switch it up. A new study out of Harvard School of Public Health found that varying your exercise routine could add years to your life. What exercise someone did didn't matter much. What did matter was that all the exercises together worked all the muscle groups in their body. Now, an added benefit to changing things up is it can help you push through the plateau effect. That's when your body gets so efficient at doing something that you actually stop getting better at it. And we know from previous research that specializing in any one sport at a young age can make someone actually more prone to injury. And as experts we talk to point out, even elite athletes switch up things with their workouts, making sure to target strength, cardio, flexibility, balance, and doing that every single week. I'm Dr. Sanjay Gupta, helping you live a better life.
13: I love my Solaire infrared grill. I've had it for over a year now, and I use it every single week. And it does the greatest job on steaks. I'm going to do some flat irons this week. It does a great job on chicken, including chicken breasts. I have a video on my social media at Randy Wang Radio on Instagram and Facebook. You can see me doing some sausages on there. I'm going to put up some videos of some chicken breasts later this week. Even does a great job on shrimp, on veggies. The grill heats up to 1,000 degrees in just 3 minutes, which, you know what's the side effect of that? The grill heats up so quickly, and I'm not taking 25 minutes before I actually put something on there. My propane tank is lasting way longer than I thought it would. Big fan of this thing. You should find out if the Solaire makes sense for you. 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
2: There are 250 communists holding office across the country. Now, there are got to be hundreds of thousands of offices across the country, but sure. 250 communists actually won.
3: Right. And what was her remark? She made a point. If anybody is left who doesn't think our primary system is kind of screwed up, I'm hoping this drives that point home. But more from Alexandria Hoff.
4: The latest Fox News polling shows that 38% of registered voters under 30 find socialism favorable. Stu Smith with the free market think tank Manhattan Institute feels that many who find socialism appealing are misunderstanding what it actually looks like.
5: A lot of people inside DSA who are maybe younger think that this is just what people would call like Nordic style socialism. And that's not really the case whatsoever.
4: Countries like Denmark, Norway, and Sweden are social democracies that rely on thriving capitalist economies. The DSA explicitly calls for ending private enterprise.
2: Well, remember, we had that clip last week of that dude who thought socialism meant socializing. That's what he thought the party was.
3: You know? It's funny.
2: You hang out with your friends and watch ball games. What's wrong with socialism?
3: I guess we're going to end like capitalism because I've heard that's mean, but it's fun. We play board games. Oh, boy. Do you want to set up Jose Scarborough?
2: Oh, I was just happy to see Joe Scarborough on Morning Joe today. He jumped in with they played the clip of the yes-no questions from the woman representing the DSA, and Scarborough is like, whoa, Democrats, watch out. Here we go.
6: Democrats. The national co-chair of the DSA went on television and showed us exactly who she is and what her party believes. Abolish the U.S. Senate, the presidency as we know it, the Supreme Court as we know it, true. Abolish ICE, absolutely. Open the borders, defund the Pentagon, empty the prisons, have the government seize private companies? Absolutely. Absolutely. Yeah, absolutely. If Democrats want to make America more affordable, more fair, and more free, and I think they do, they better speak truth to its most extreme base, or they're going to let a small faction of radicals drive more people toward Donald Trump. Because
2: always
6: Chuck Schumer, Hakeem Jeffries, every other Democrat in Washington, D.C., make no mistake of it. If you don't define your party today, Donald Trump will be sure to define it in November.
2: Okay, so it's not good enough that communism killed more people in the 20th century than any all the wars added together. That's not good enough. It's got to be. This will help Trump.
3: I'm speechless.
2: But
3: for that reason,
2: the fact that they're calling out it is bad. So, you know, you bring this up a lot, and it seems to be true that Marxists lie. That's how they get where they want. I'm surprised that woman went on there and asked those answered those yes no questions as directly as she did, that she didn't like obfuscate a little more.
3: Yeah, that is interesting. It's a bit of a tangent that sort of tangent I love just because I love this sort of thing and have studied it for years. But I think she feels like her young, energized constituency agrees with all that stuff.
2: And they just answered cool.

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1: Lab? What was that last element?
2: No, wet market in China or leaked from a Wuhan lab.
1: There was an uncertainty. That's incorrect. That's wrong. That's not good news coverage. That's bad. January 26th of 2020, Fauci writes in his diary, quote, "Now we know the market was not the source. It was the amplifier." That was January. That wasn't March. That wasn't, remember, March and April. That's when things really start going haywire in the United States. It was January. He writes in his own, you know, teenage diary that he's writing every day. No doubt, by the way, part of this is no doubt he was doing this to write a book. He's like writing all these notes down, like, I had to write a book. I can get something out of this. And so he puts all this together January of that year. He's like, nope, didn't come from the wet market. I'm certain about that. Now, he would do everything he could in the months that ensued afterward to lead you to believe that it did, in fact, come from the wet market, that it did come from somewhere other than the Wuhan Institute of Virology, because that lab had Anthony Fauci's fingerprints all over it. And the last thing he wanted you to do was dwell on why. So he kept trying to push you in a different direction. Oh, no, it came from a wet market. It was those peasants in Wuhan at their village market, a wet market. Whoever heard of a wet market? What even is a wet market? They're selling what, seafood and bats or something? What are they selling at the wet market? And then we were told at one point it was maybe a pangolin. It was a pangolin. Remember that? Just these various animals that nobody had ever heard of. Although pangolins are really cool. If you ever look up a picture of a pangolin, one of the coolest looking animals. But Fauci was doing more work to try and convince you that a pangolin was responsible for your misery than Anthony Fauci. Didn't come up in CBS's coverage last night, even at this late date. It's the year of our Lord, 2026, and they can't cover it in detail. And so, Fauci, what else have we learned from this diary of his? Oh, we've learned a lot. One, he had dinner with Jake Tapper, and he was very proud of it. He loved Jake Tapper. He was excited about this. He's a big fan of the stars. Let's just put it that way. Phil Kirpin shared this on X last night. Anthony Fauci's diary entry about having dinner with Jake Tapper. Had dinner at my home with Jake and Jennifer Tapper. Relaxed, good time. Jake clearly believes that Trump is totally nuts. Now, this is October 23rd of 2020. October 23rd, 2020. He's still working for President Trump. He has a CNN anchor over to his home for dinner. He's gushing about it. He said, relaxed, very good time with the Tappers, had a great time. And then he says, Jake clearly believes that Trump is totally nuts. Which, of course, Anthony Fauci enthusiastically agrees with Jake Tapper. So he's working within the Trump administration to undermine the will of the people, the president of the United States, mocking him in his dinners with Jake Tapper, which he writes about in his diary. In a separate diary entry, Bill Malusian highlights, Anthony Fauci refers to himself as a rock star.

0: Life with Dr. Sanjay Gupta.
1: I don't know about you, but my social media feeds are flooded with lotions and potions and gadgets, all promising to unlock different components of longevity. But if you log off, take a step back from all the hype, you'll find that the actual keys to a longer, healthier life are hiding in plain sight. There are four of them. Number one, nutrition. The Mediterranean diet really is the gold standard. Number two, exercise. You should be getting 150 minutes of moderate intensity exercise or 75 minutes of vigorous intensity exercise every week, plus strength training and stretching. Number three, sleep. Sleep is when your body and your brain repair themselves. You should be getting 7 to 9 hours a night. And finally, number four often gets forgotten, socialization. It's not a bonus. It's a necessity for a healthy life, finding a sense of community, purpose, and belonging. I'm Dr. Sanjay Gupta, helping you live a better life.
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0: And so the Biden files have been released. There's also tons of audio of Biden being confused. Now, remember, this is 2017. This is well before they rolled him out onto a stage and said, here, there's the next president. They're like, who, that guy? The mannequin?
1: During this period, we're reconstructing the period of February 2015, and there's on the schedule I'm in Munich, but after Angela Merkel, president's working lunch with, it's confusing me.
0: Fit as a fiddle. Sharp as a tack. Just locked in. There he was. Look at him at his best.
2: Best version of Joe Biden.
0: That's peak male performance right there. That's just right there. Top tier. That's the absolute best version of Joe Biden. Isn't that the same guy that Joe Scarborough would later claim is one of the sharpest, most put together, unbelievable, one of the most brilliant people you've ever been in the room with? The guy, he can't even think. Can't even think. And what was the subject? Jim, what was the subject that audio was about? What was Joe Biden supposed to be reflecting on? Who is the individual that he was supposed to be thinking about? What was the subject matter?
2: Barack Obama, I believe.
0: Well, yeah, and himself.
2: Oh, and him, yes.
0: This is about himself. It's a book about Joe Biden. Joe was too confused to talk about himself. This is like, this, and so they made him president of the United States. This, are you insulted yet? Is this enough indignities for you? And Biden's lawyers were fighting to prevent this audio from going public. Never once did they say, well, of course, release it. Let the people hear how great he is as he was preparing this mighty best-selling book. No, it was, they were like, please don't let people hear this. Please. I don't even know what they're covering up anymore. It's other than they're just like embarrassed about it. But just covering up the fact that he should have never been president. Have you noticed the extent to which the left has memory hold the Biden presidency? The only people keeping alive the fact that Joe Biden was ever president is now the right. The right is mentioning it. The left is pretending like it never happened. You got Gavin Newsom posting things like, remember when we had a great president? He's posting pictures of Obama. who also sucked. But he wasn't brain dead. So I guess that's an improvement. I've got a lot more ahead. The Interior Secretary, Doug Burgum, coming up in the next hour.
3: A better life with Dr. Sanjay Gupta.
4: They say consistency is key, but sometimes you just got to switch it up. A new study out of Harvard School of Public Health found that varying your exercise routine could add years to your life. What exercise someone did didn't matter much. What did matter was that all the exercises together worked all the muscle groups in their body. Now, an added benefit to changing things up is it can help you push through the plateau effect. That's when your body gets so efficient at doing something that you actually stop getting better at it. And we know from previous research that specializing in any one sport at a young age can make someone actually more prone to injury. And as experts we talk to point out, even elite athletes switch up things with their workouts, making sure to target strength, cardio, flexibility, balance, and doing that every single week. I'm Dr. Sanjay Gupta, helping you live a better life.
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15: A small plane that took off from John Wayne Airport in Santa Ana made an emergency landing on an Orange County beach after reporting engine trouble. Pilot Mike Bremner says he and his nephew were on their way to a meeting in Los Angeles when the troubles began.
16: Very, very, very fortunate. I could have been a lot lower.
7: could have been over a built-up area. Where now we're trying to land on a little street with telephone poles. We were very lucky that we were near the beach.
15: Both were safe after the Piper PA-28 made the surprise landing on Huntington State Beach. The plane belonged to a nonprofit that protects seniors from fraud and abuse. San Diego lifeguards will be on duty as Hurricane Genevieve is pulverizing the eastern Pacific Ocean. Those swirling waters are expected to affect parts of Southern California. Phil Farrar has the latest.
16: San Diego Lifeguard Chief Jim Gartland has some do's and don'ts as this powerful storm is expected to slosh its way towards the coastline.
17: 3 to 4 foot swells all throughout the week. We want people to be aware. If you're not a strong ocean swimmer with fins, we recommend you stay waist deep. If you are in the coastal areas, walking along the cliffs, just be mindful.
16: Gartland says those cliffs, rocks, and concrete near the water can become slippery. No rain expected, but warmer temperatures and ocean water from the remnants of this cyclone.
15: And California officials urging people to help prevent wildfires as hot, dry weather increases the risk. Dina Kodiak reports.
18: The One Less Spark campaign asks residents to avoid activities that could start fires. The campaign includes ads and information to help keep communities stay safe. Tips include mowing lawns early in the day, keeping tow chains off the road, not parking on dry grass, using equipment safely, and getting permits for burning debris. Officials say people cause about 95% of California wildfires.
15: That's the latest. I'm John Fink.
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26: Still some major activity in the city of Industry. 60 freeway eastbound connector to the north 605. That connector closed. Traffic is jammed all the way back from Santa Anita, all because of an overturned semi. Mission Viejo, some good news here is they've reopened traffic on the 5 freeway northbound right there at Alicia Parkway. We had a possible jumper, but it looks like that person has been taken into custody and traffic is recovering.
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1: Decided to host a UFC fight, a combat sport, on the South Lawn, and then invited the military to populate the audience to watch it, and then the rest of us could watch it on TV. What are you upset about? What's the part that I'm supposed to be scandalized by? He did something and I didn't like it! What don't you like about it? You know what he doesn't like about it? He doesn't like that it was cool. That's what he doesn't like. He doesn't like that people enjoyed it. He doesn't like the glitz and the glam being associated with Donald Trump. He doesn't like that President Trump derives some sort of publicity benefit from doing something neat for the American people. He hates that. That's what he's upset about. So he's trying to turn it into a scandal. He's trying to find reasons that it is a scandal. But nobody says anything. Nobody stops it. You can't even vocalize why it's objectionable. Tell us why to be outraged. He can't. He's just emoting.
2: No consequences. And so I'm just supposed to let go of my resentment that this guy is just raping the world that he lives in for whatever gain he personally can have.
1: What?
2: And I'm supposed to let that go. And then what? It f***ing still exists.
3: Yeah.
2: I'm not going to let him go. I f***ing hate it. Yeah. I hate that still lives in the world.
3: Oh.
2: Unabated, unchecked, unresolved, uncleansed. Look at the Catholic Church and like the predatory.
1: Now the Catholic Church is catching some strays. So his TDS becomes anti-Catholic bigotry too.
2: Uncleansed. Look at the Catholic Church and like the predatory behavior that is just going completely unmet.
3: Yeah.
2: With those victims that are still like unheard, unseen, no forgiveness, no resolution, no cure. And what is releasing the resentment going to do for the world? Like, I think we should hold on to some of that anger so somebody gets Guy Ritchie'd and wakes up in a pool of their own teeth and blood.
1: So this kind of like low IQ, emotionally incontinent assessment animated entirely by Trump derangement syndrome and an animosity towards the church. This guy goes on a podcast and he's just nuking whatever might exist of an audience that actually had an appetite for what he was producing in the first place. What? Who's giving him advice? You know, some people should not be sitting in front of open microphones. There's a reason why, like reporters for years had editors before you would hear or see a word that they were responsible for. And thanks to social media, you now realize the editor was a very important element in the presentation of that person's words and thoughts. Yeah, some of these people need editors. They need a barrier between them and the public. This guy clearly does. He's very upset. He hates Trump. He hates Trump supporters. It's wild. And he's just saying it out loud. You know, you're allowed to. I'm not one of these people who says that you should shut up and act, don't say anything, you're not allowed to have an opinion. No, you can have an opinion, but it should be reasoned. It should be well prepared. Make your case. If it's a good one, people will adhere to it. He's not even making a good case. He's just raging that Donald Trump is the president of the United States, that Kamala Harris, his preferred candidate, didn't become president. Whack job. Total whack job. And these, you know, the whack jobbery of the left is becoming, I started the week telling you about how it's becoming a source of a lot of chaos within their own party. They don't even know how to deal with the craziest people among their base. The socialists, the insurgents who are taking over the party, picking off seats, becoming dominant in the party, they don't know how to deal with it. The Democrats are in total disarray, for real.

0: I'm the threat that's already inside the house. In the closet, under the bed, in the car. But I don't want your money or your TV. I can't be scared away or negotiated with. I'm patient and quiet. I don't sleep. You can't call the cops on me. You can't even see me. I'm the threat of family fire. 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
1: No, not that I know of.
2: Because I'm trying to think about where he is with substances. And I can't really place it because we know that he went to rehab after the affair. He said he had a problem with alcohol and that's why he checked himself in. He understood that he had a problem and he wanted to be proactive about it. But then we've heard him publicly state that he sits at home and watches the news at night drinking a glass of wine. And we know that he doesn't believe in clean and sober. He's also made that crystal clear. And then when one of his friends was being interviewed about Gavin's reaction to the LA fires, the friend stated publicly that Gavin was so distraught about the LA fires that the night of the fires, he drank an entire bottle of tequila on his own. And if you've been to rehab and you quit cold turkey or you've gone through the 10 steps, whatever, you're not supposed to binge drink anymore.
1: No.
2: You're not probably even supposed to have wine every single night while you watch the news. And I honestly don't know where he is with that. Did she give the impression that him going to rehab was political cover? Or did she think that he had a problem?
1: She doesn't really address it, but she does talk about that all of their encounters were around alcohol, of her drinking champagne and wine and then later the cocaine. And I mean, I'm sure you've heard all the rumors I have over the years about Gavin and different substances, but a bottle of tequila, even a small one, I don't know anyone who can drink an entire bottle in an evening and be able to handle that.
2: I'm a drinker. I love my libations. If I drank an entire bottle of tequila, I think I'd be in the hospital.
1: Yeah, same.
2: The only people who can do that are people who are such raging alcoholics that their tolerance is so high that they can get away with it. But I mean,
1: people who are medicating with other things too, like the uppers and the downers and, you know, the cocaine so that you can do the tequila.
2: What does she think of Gavin today?
1: She doesn't really say, but she does. What struck me was when she said near the end of it that when she read his memoir, she was again feeling like other people were speaking for her who didn't really know her, and that her story was being told by other people in their way. Kind of like when Jennifer Newsom did her whole Mean Girl thing, where she wrote that 820-word screed about Ruby back when the news of the affair first broke. And I get the impression from that she's not a fan of how he dismisses this affair as just the briefest of affairs, even though from what I calculated in this story, it was 11 months and would have kept going had she not gone to rehab.
2: And when contacted about it, his press office is saying he said what he had to say about it in his book, and he's not going to comment further. However, what he said in the book and what she said in the essay are different. Wouldn't you assume, since what they're saying is different, that he would be willing to clear the air and to explain the differences? But apparently he doesn't have any interest in doing that.
1: I think he's going to have to when it comes to a Democrat primary. There's no way that the people who are going to be running against him are going to let him get away with that. And yeah, she did say in this essay that when everything first came out in 2007,

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1: 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I bought that domain name. 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You can watch us. You can react to the videos along with us. Play along in the chat room. Make sure you smash that thumbs up, that like button. Leave comments on all our on-demand videos. That's right. Not only are we live here every single day from noon to 3, but we have all kinds of segments and stuff that you can watch whenever you want on your time. Make sure you like those and make sure you comment on them. We want to hear from you.
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1: As you know, and in my somewhat snarky mini monologue, I mentioned it. I think that Senator Rand Paul is really going to give it to Dr. Fauci tomorrow. Your thoughts?
2: Yeah, I think Rand Paul has been the person at the forefront of this. I believe he's the reason we have these diary entries. And I imagine he's very prepared. Fauci, he could either come in super prepared, or he could come in very full of himself and really flail around. As we've seen before, you could have one of those two options. I think a lot of people are busy this summer. I hope they will take the time to tune in and see what Fauci has to say. I also think for a lot of people, they don't want to look back on COVID. They've sort of tried to like black hole it, and it's a really dark time, and people lost loved ones, and they lost work, and they lost jobs, and they lost time with friends and family. And so I know it's hard for some people to look back, but if we don't look back at Fauci and put him under the microscope, how are we going to learn lessons moving forward?
1: And yeah, and just in case anyone in the Guy Benson Show universe thinks, ah, come on, the diary can't be that bad, let me just read a couple of entries real quick. They're short. April 7th, 2020, diary entry. When more than 60,000 Americans were already dead from COVID-19, Dr. Anthony Fauci wrote to himself, quote, "Press still hot and heavy about me. Multiple stories per day, directly or indirectly, involving me." Just a few weeks later, on May 21st, Dr. Fauci wrote to his diary, quote, "National and international fame, explosive and really unimaginable." Quote, not hyperbole. That proved to me he was hanging around Joe Biden, because that's Joe Biden's buzzword. And I'll give one more. This is late June of 2020, and COVID 19 daily cases, you know, were climbing to a record 40,000 at the time. He wrote that, quote, he had been invited on ABC's Dancing with the Stars. I mean, it's clear. I mean, everybody should love themselves, but this guy is madly in love with himself.
2: Right. Absolutely. I think he like wanted to be a Kardashian or a Meghan Markle or a reality star. He wasn't interested in doing any type of health or any work.
1: He didn't want to do the work. Right. Famous for being famous.
2: Yes, exactly. Couldn't agree more.
1: And all the introductions, if we did a montage and we could right now, but we don't have to. Everybody heard it all. The sycophants, the Democrat media that just loved him, fell in love with him, would just gush upon him. You're the greatest doctor in the world. I mean, they would just go on and on and on about him, and he ate it up. He loved it. And I think he actually, is it fair to imagine that he kept this gravy train going for as long as he could?
2: Well, absolutely. Why would you want to get off the gravy train? I mean, he's hanging out with Julia Roberts and getting calls from Barbara Streisand. Right. And he writes, he has international fame, and he's the most famous person on earth. I think it's intoxicating.
1: Like, you just jogged my memory. He brags about how Julia Roberts said how nervous she is around him. This guy, he looked in the mirror and I don't know. He saw like Clark Gable meets Tom Cruise. I mean, he was gushing that Julia Roberts gets nervous around him. Wow.
2: Absolutely. I think it was just intoxicating, the fame, the attention. So why would you want to get off the ride? And to a certain section of the population, he'll always be this icon and this hero. But those people are, you know, too far into the Kool-Aid to probably come back.
1: Well, if you and I ever have the chance to talk again, we'll be able to talk how the actual hearings went, because it's going to be interesting, because if you have a pardon, you, and Rand Paul has telegraphed this, you are required to answer questions, because you can't

0: with Christine Dillon and Joelle Harry Hurley, filling in for Guy Benson. We are visiting with political commentator and podcaster, host of Spot On with Link Lauren. Link Lauren on the Guy Benson Show. And when we left for the break, we were about to get into the issue of Minnesota, Governor Walz, Lieutenant Governor Flanagan, and tax dollars of Minnesotans being used to buy transgender dolls. Link, we continue our conversation. Your thoughts?
1: Well, I think Minnesota's just become a breeding ground for all this woke insanity. I don't think kids in school need transgender dolls. I don't think they need to be told there are 5,000 different genders. I think kids have a hard enough time learning these days. I think kids aren't making their benchmarks. They aren't passing their test. They're graduating high school without being able to read, write, do arithmetic. So I think we should focus on those things first and foremost before we tell them that they might be born in the wrong body or give them these weird transgender dolls.
0: And the sad thing is, Link, as young as 4 years old, if you did this out on the street, you'd be arrested and charged with some pedophilia or something. They're teaching this
1: and the
0: in school.
1: Taxpayers are paying for
0: yes,
1: these, right.
0: But imagine a 4 year old whose brain is not developed to even understand what are you telling me? How dare adults do this to children?
1: Right. I think that's part of the plan, though. I think the more confused the next generation is, the less educated they are, the more lost they are, the more controlled they'll be by the Democratic elites. And I think they won't ask as many questions. I mean, you have to be critical thinkers and you have to have that frontal lobe formed. And these seem like things that are just counterintuitive to all of that.
0: 30 seconds. Let's go back to the future, right to where we began this when we first met. 30-second quick response. Fauci tomorrow before Senator Rand Paul's committee. Is it going to be a nothing burger or is it going to be a something burger?
1: Oh, I think it's going to be a something burger for the people who are interested. Like I said, it's summer vacation and people have a right to not pay attention to all of this and not want to look back on COVID. But I think for so many people who were deplatformed during the pandemic, who lost loved ones, who believed, quote unquote, the science that ended up being wrong, they're going to tune in and they want some justice and they want to see Fauci sweat like all of us do.
0: It was great to visit with you, Link Lauren.
1: Thank you for having me.
0: You're welcome. Political commentator, host of Spot On with Link Lauren. We'll be right back. Don't go away on a busy news day. This is The Guy Benson Show.